0: not lacking any confidence at all. But that's, I don't know how much that's going to help him on the football field with the team trying to get its act together, both offensively and defensively. The number of penalties today, really, it was really kind of an ugly game from both teams today. And really the deciding factor was the big special teams goof where they allowed an 86-yard touchdown return. That was the difference in the game.
1: Yeah, you can't have that. And you talk about the penalties, Ronnie. What a frustrating day. And I don't want to blame the officials because they're not the reason the Bucs lost this game. But
0: well, they missed some stuff too, though.
1: Well, they missed at least three holding calls, I feel like, on Kalijah Kancey where he was held on his way to the quarterback. We saw the helmet being driven through Baker's face mask.
0: Right.
1: We saw multiple face mask calls that should have went against them that did not. Like, it was a poorly officiated. As much as, again, I won't blame the officials, because the Buccaneers left this thing on the table. It was a poorly officiated game. There's no doubt about it.
0: So 3-1 possession losses, 33-27 to Cincinnati. By the way, Cincinnati got beat today. The Browns won again today. That was a one possession loss. And then today, another one possession loss. So you're right. When you hear players talk, they are close, but they're still making the same mistakes that are preventing them from getting the W.
1: You mentioned the Cleveland Browns. They'd be in first place in the NFC South right now if they were in this division.
0: Isn't that funny?
1: It's funny and sad. It's a lot of things, Ronnie Lane. But listen, you know, you talk about it being a one-score game each of these 3 weeks, but we kind of talk about this every year. The difference between really good teams in football and really bad teams, or at least mediocre teams, is usually a handful of plays. And the good teams make those handful of plays, and the bad and mediocre teams, they don't. And unfortunately, through 3 weeks, the Buccaneers haven't made those plays.
0: They have not. It's like the complete opposite of what happened at the beginning of last season. Remember all those late wins by the Buccaneers, one-score wins? Unfortunately, the horse has jumped out of the gate or something wrong here, and it's going the wrong way for the Buccaneers, and they're going to have to do everything they can to get a win on Sunday against the Green Bay Packers, because really, if you fall 0-4, the fans are just going to be going nuts if you lose your first four games.
1: It is, and they are, I should say, and it's hard to imagine at this point, honestly, it not happening with the injury to Baker Mayfield, because you are going to likely be relying on either an undrafted rookie free agent or a guy like Easton Stick, who was, of course, in Atlanta with Zach Robinson, but I don't know that a lot of people are going to be super optimistic either way. A lot of Bucs fans, they've been calling through Baker's struggles for Jalen Daniels. Well, those people might get what they wanted, and they might learn quickly that maybe they shouldn't have wanted that.
0: No, so he, again, for those who may not know, Coach said he had a dislocated thumb on our post-game show on the Buccaneers, on the Hooters post-game show on the Buccaneers Radio Network, and he's going to undergo an MRI. So that's really going to determine, and you heard Dave talking to me about it, that's going to determine if there's ligament damage or anything like that that would keep him out for a long time.
1: And you can't, you know, really throw the football with a thumb injury, and that's the biggest problem.
0: Right.
1: If it was his offhand, maybe there's a way to play through it if it's not too bad, but you need your thumb to throw a football, unless you throw it like I do, which is not well. You need the quarterbacks, they put their thumb, a lot of them do, right on the tip of that football, and it helps propel the ball, and if your thumb's not right, you're not going to be throwing the ball well. And to be fair, even before the injury, Baker's been wildly inaccurate so far this season. He hasn't had time a lot. There's been poor pass protection, but when he has had time, he's still been wildly inaccurate, and it's hard to imagine getting more accurate with a thumb that's not right.
0: He's pretty good on that pass, touchdown pass to Ted Hurst, so that was beautiful, man. He planted and fired that football up the middle.
1: Oh, no doubt about it. And listen, he had a 40-yard play to Ted Hurst. He had a 37-yard play to Cade Otton. He had a 21-yard play to Emeka Ogbuka. But you subtract those yards from the total, and you realize that the rest of the night was not very good.
0: Well, neither quarterback graded out well in this game. Neither did Kyler Murray. Again, it was a defensive struggle, and the number of punts, man. I think there were 17 punts between the two teams. 17.
1: Yeah, and the Buccaneers were like 2 of 16, I believe it was, on third down. I mean,
0: the other team was 2 of 15.
1: Yeah, so it was definitely a night of ineptitude offensively for both teams, and that was what was so frustrating watching this game is the Buccaneers defense kept giving them opportunities at times on a short field

0: get the ball at the 22-yard line on the A'shaun Robinson interception, and then you go 2 yards on four plays and kick a field goal. You have to, and there was a handful of times tonight where the defense gave them very good field position, and the Buccaneers really didn't capitalize on that. And it's, you have to do that. When your defense makes plays, when your defense gets off the field and gives you good field position, you have to take advantage and score on those drives, and the Bucs just weren't doing that tonight.
1: Well, they went backwards on that drive. You know, they had that great field position and penalties and mistakes, and they ended up kicking a field goal. And when you look at the synopsis of the drive, it says it was a 17-yard drive. Yikes. Not good.
0: No,
1: all right,
0: no,
1: let's go to the phones. 800-737-0098. 800-737-0098. Jason Behringer is producing, and let's talk to Ezekiel, I believe, in Winter Haven. What's up, Ezekiel?
2: So I was at the game today, and it wasn't going very well. The Minnesota Vikings fans were obnoxiously loud, but other than that, I think Todd Bowles did not do very great coaching, and our defense was pretty good, but our offense was pretty pitiful, and that's all I got to say.
1: All right. Hey, young man, how old are you?
2: 12.
1: All right. Well, we appreciate you listening, and we wish there were better results for you at the stadium. Maybe next week if you're going to the game next week. Take care,
2: yes,
1: Ezekiel.
2: Yes, sir.
1: All right, man.
0: Thanks, Ezekiel.
1: Oh, wow. It's
0: now the kids are angry, Ronnie. You can't make the kids angry.
1: We've got the kids upset in the Bay Area. Yeah. Right now. This is just not good, man. Let's go to Miguel in Tampa. Miguel.
3: This just reminds me of Lovie Smith and Dirk Cutter all over again.
1: Oh, my goodness.
3: It's embarrassing. It's
0: well, he's not angry enough to be Dirk.
1: Yeah, Dirk.
3: No, but Zach, we're going to hire Zach Robinson as the head coach, and we're just going to be absolute...
0: What would give you that idea?
3: Terrible.
1: Yeah, why do you think that's going to happen, sir?
3: Because we're going to fire Todd Bowles at the end of the season, no matter what.
1: Well,
0: even if that happens, what makes you think that it's just going to be Zach Robinson automatically?
3: Because
1: that's what he thinks.
3: The owners are too cheap. They're going to go cheap.
1: Oh, okay. They're cheap, all right. They just paid Baker Mayfield millions of dollars, but they're cheap. All right. We get you, Miguel. Thanks for calling, buddy.
0: I wonder if they were cheap when they gave up 2 first-round draft picks and then paid John Gruden.
1: Yeah, come on.
0: This is an organization, and we shouldn't be talking about a new head coach 3 games in, but this is an organization that has gone big game fishing or big game hunting when they were looking for a head coach.
1: Not cheap, man. Okay. Let's go to Matthew and Land Lakes. I know fans are upset, but come on. Give us some. Give us something we can work with here, me and Pat. What do you got, Matthew? Matthew?
4: There was a lot of calls.
1: What? Start again.
4: What was that?
1: Well, we didn't get
4: I was
1: the
4: at the game tonight.
1: You were?
4: Yeah, I watched the game. A lot of missed calls. I feel like coaching staff could have done a lot better than what they were doing. I'm not going to entirely blame the coaching staff on this game. I'm going to hold them to responsible for the game.
1: Sure.
4: But the refs were just as bad.
0: They were terrible.
4: I really believe that if the coaching staff can hold these players a lot better, then we could do better. These players should not be jumping the gun. I mean, there was a lot of calls that they were not even going to call. In my eyes, the face masks, the jumping the gun on the plays. I mean, you got to hold the players responsible, too, at some point.
1: Oh, most definitely. I mean, we are holding the players responsible. Look, it's no one's going to help them but themselves.
4: And I think Todd Bowles, if he's going to try to make this team any better, he needs to get on them and light a fire on them. Hey, I'm your coach. At the end of the day, if you're going to keep doing these things, I'm not going to play you.
1: Well,
4: how this needs to be played.
1: Okay. All right, Matthew and Land O'Lakes, we understand. What I understand, Pat, is why people don't think that the coach doesn't yell at them, that he doesn't get upset with him. He does. He just doesn't show that in the media. He never has.
0: And people want to see it on the sideline. It's just not necessary. It's not necessary. And listen, we've seen head coaches that are fiery on the sideline and it works. We've seen head coaches that are not fiery on the sidelines and it works. We know what Todd Bowles said in that locker room late last season because we heard about it from the players. We heard about it from Todd Bowles. He came to the podium and used some of that same language and it didn't work out then. So, it yelling and screaming isn't always going to get it done. Listen, could he put these teams in better position to win all three of these weeks? Absolutely, and I won't argue with that. But to think it's because of a lack of fire, I just don't think that's the reason why.
1: Tired of hearing that. Let's go to Jenny in Tampa. Jenny in Tampa.
5: Hi.
1: Hi, Jenny.
5: Okay.
1: You got to turn your radio down.
6: Oh, no problem.
5: Okay, so first of all, the O-line, terrible, had a very bad game. Refs absolutely gone, terrible. Refs were so unfair. They missed a bunch of calls for the other team, and for the calls they put for the Buccaneers was terrible. Two face masks. They need to play 51 lots more. David Walker, he's very good, and I just feel like they underrate him, and he needs more Chandler.
0: What's going on with your dad there? Why are you translating for us?
5: he's just telling me to write in English, I should say. He's driving. Trust.
1: We get it. We understand.
0: Yeah.
1: We thank you both for listening. And, they got a lot of things to clean up, Jenny. And we're hoping they can get this done.
0: Thanks, Jen. The kids are unhappy, Ronnie. The kids are
1: everybody's
0: unhappy.
1: Everybody's unhappy, man. It's going to be a bad day at school tomorrow, a bad day at work for some.
0: Yeah.
1: You can't – look, it's do folks think these young men are just not trying? Of course they're trying. I mean, the other team's getting paid. The other team made a lot of mistakes today, too. It's just they made one fewer than the Bucks. They were able to pull out the win, man.
0: Yeah, it's just been one of those seasons so far through three games where it's like every time there's a big opportunity for this football team, they fall short. And they had so many of them tonight, and we've seen it through three games. And it's concerning because it doesn't look like it's getting better. And now you're looks like you're going to be without your quarterback for at least a week or two, and it's getting very late early, Ronnie Lane.
1: It is, Pat Donovan, and I think we'll take our first break of the night. We'll be back with more of your phone calls. Tyler, Matt, Steve, I see all of you. We will get to you and the rest of you that are on hold. Hang on. We'll be right back here on the 98 Rock Buccaneers post-game call-in show on 98 Rock.
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1: There you go. That number again, 800-737-0098. We will not have the quarterback tonight. Obviously, we normally have the quarterback and what he had to say to the media at about this time on the 98 Rock Buccaneers postgame call-in show. But Baker obviously is being treated for the injury he received near the end of the game. Again, that is, coach said it's a dislocated thumb. He'll have an MRI tomorrow to determine exactly what the injury is to that thumb. And we can all pray and keep our fingers crossed that it is not going to be anything serious, but it's already serious, as Pat just mentioned to you, right, Pat? Because it's on his throwing hand, and what do you? How do you throw the football? You use that thumb big time.
0: Yeah, most quarterbacks do. They have that thumb right on the point of the ball to help launch the football. And you saw the actual photo of Baker leaving the field. He actually his thumb was bleeding. Yeah. So whatever happened, it got banged up pretty good.
1: All right, we'll get back to the phones again at 800-737-0098. You'll hear from Coach a little bit later in this 98 Rock Buccaneers postgame call-in program. Tyler in Tampa. I think that's where we're picking up at. Tyler in Tampa.
12: Yes, sir. I'll be real quick. You know, everybody's real quick to blame Baker since he just got paid, but the two biggest ways that this team has regressed this season so far has been the O-line and the play calling on offense. You know, this season just really feels like an extension of last year's collapse.
1: Well, and a lot of people are tying it to that, because when you tie it together, it does seem like that is the case. I've had people bring that up to me, Pat, and I'm sure that you and Aaron have had that come up on your show.
0: Oh, no doubt about it. And I'm sure when you get to listen to Todd Bowles a little bit, he kind of talks a little bit about that. He's like, look, this is this season, because he was asked about, you know, going back to last season. They're on a bit of a slump, and you know, he's like, this is this season, not last season, but this season is 0-3, and the results have not been good. And I'm going to say this. I agree with you that the offensive line has not played well and has not protected well, but we've also seen Baker with time be wildly inaccurate. So as much as the offensive line isn't performing, neither is Baker.
12: It's true, but I'm tired of hearing players got to play better, coaches got to play better. I mean, get out of here with that. How many times do we got to hear that?
0: Well, yeah, I get it. That's the coaching better, playing better. That's what Todd's been saying for a couple years now, and I totally understand your frustration with that.
1: All right, Tyler.
12: Thanks, guys.
1: All right, appreciate the phone call. We're here for you to vent. That's what we're here for, right, Pat? All right, let's go to Matt in St. Pete. Matt in St. Pete.
13: Yeah, I want what some of Pat and Tyler are smoking, because the offensive line played great. As the great Tom Moore says, 1, 2, 3, throw that S.O. Bert. He's going to be counting his money with that poor little thumb as long as he's...
1: All right. Make a play.
0: He was. It was a desperation play. Honestly, right. I don't think they should have been going for it at all. You had three timeouts left. You should punt the ball, put your defense back out there, and see if they can make a play. And I know they're not getting off the field on third downs, but to your point, you're not wrong. Baker Mayfield has held onto the ball way too long this season, all three games, especially week one and week three. But at the same time, let's not confuse things. The offensive line is not playing well. All right, they're doing okay out of tackle, but the interior of the offensive line is giving up way too much pressure.
1: Well, it was an offensive lineman that negated the big 85-yard touchdown catch from Chris Godwin. So there was a holding call there that stopped that. So, yeah, they're not playing well. They gave up 6 sacks. I don't know how many times Baker was hit, including that last time, but it's not good, man. Let's go to a Steve in Asheville. Steve. Hello?
14: Not going to sing this song again.
0: I know. Yeah, are we going to get to hear you sing this year is the question.
1: What's up,
14: but
1: Steve?
14: The bright side is that the Atlanta Falcons pummeled the Packers.
0: Why is that a bright side?
1: Yeah, how is that a bright side for us?
14: Well, we play the Packers next week.
0: I got you.
14: Right?
0: Yeah.
1: All right. Okay. All right. Well, you know, each week is different, bro.
14: Yeah, but... All right. You guys want to be difficult. Okay.
1: No, we're not being
14: difficult. I'm saying, this gives us an opportunity.
1: I got you.
14: Come on. Falcons, Well, they were in the basement with us.
1: Well, look.
14: And now, Steve, we're still in the basement.
1: Didn't we think we had
14: it? We still have a chance.
1: Didn't we think we had an opportunity in game two to get off the snide against the Cleveland Browns? And look, Browns won again today. This time they beat Carolina.
0: That's right, 2-1. It's a heck of a start for Cleveland.
14: My God.
1: Yeah.
14: We're in. We got to win now. We have
1: no
14: to win.
1: No kidding, bro. All right, let's get one. Steve, anything
0: soon
1: else?
0: As soon as Todd Monken heard Mike Tomlin say Browns are going to Browns, he said, F that, and he's done nothing but win.
1: Yeah, there you go.
14: My favorite teams are the Seahawks, the Chiefs, and the Steelers.
0: How many teams you got, bud?
14: I don't know why. I'm sticking with the Bucks, but I know they're a better team.
1: Didn't the Seahawks
14: get
1: upset today?
14: I just don't know what's going on.
1: Yeah, Seahawks got upset today. All right, thanks,
14: buddy.
1: Yeah,
14: they lost.
1: All right, Steve, appreciate it, man. It happens. Let's go to Mike in Clearwater. Mike.
15: Oh, hey, guys. I got to say, other than Ezekiel, first call, I think everybody's had a couple of mimosas after right off the bat to get their day started and get their tailgates going because they were not paying attention to that run game. Where was Bucky? I know that everybody's complaining about the offensive line, but where was Bucky? Where was Kenny?
0: Well, he was running behind that offensive line was the issue, and they didn't open up enough holes for him. But if they give Bucky room, he's going to make plays. He's shown it.
15: You know that, but how many times you're going to play on Baker? But obviously, you know, you hear his thumb get jammed. Yeah, his thumb's going to be a real big problem. Anybody that's ever thrown a ball knows your thumb is critical. This, he might be done for 4 weeks. He might be back in two. It could be five.
1: Yeah, we don't know. They're going to do the MRI tomorrow, so we'll find out more then.
15: I think we just need to sit behind everybody and realize, hey, man, this is the team that has come back and fought hard and keep the head in the game. We got the Rays still kicking butt. And go Bucks. Bottom line, go Bucks.
1: All right.
0: I like the optimism.
1: Yeah, it's a long season. Long season, folks.
15: All the way.
1: Indeed.
0: I keep hearing tonight, Ronnie Lane, walking around the building. They're only a game out of first place.
1: Well... I'm not going to start looking at standings this early, man. Let's get a win. Let's get off the snide here, man. When you're losing like this as a fan, I think you feel like your team's never going to win a game until they win one.
0: It feels that way, and especially when you've been as off kilter in every phase of the game as you have. You know, I think incrementally they've been better in pass coverage in certain ways, certainly on the outside of corner. I think incrementally they've gotten better at special teams, although they gave up the return for a touchdown tonight. But it's just overall there's nothing they're doing really well. There's really no identity for this football team through 3 weeks, and there's nothing they can hang their hat on offensively or defensively that they say, hey, we do this really well.
1: No, you're right. He's Pat Donovan. I'm Ronnie Lane. Let's grab one more call here before we head to break. Let's talk to, Matt in Des Moines, Iowa. Matt.
16: Hey, guys. Love the show.
1: Thank you.
16: I'm like everybody else. How can we solve this offensive line issue? I mean, we just seem terrible. Hey, and I love Tristan Wirfs, man. He's a Hawkeye, but this line is needs revamped or something.
1: Well, we just think they need to, I mean, you would think they would be gelling by now, three games in, but...
0: Starting to, for sure.
1: Yeah, but...
0: It doesn't look that way.
1: We had more problems again today, and the penalties, my goodness, that's definitely got to be cleaned up. So, Matt, I guess we wait another week to see if this offensive line, the cohesion, comes back, and they do what they are supposed to do, protect Baker better, and cut down on the penalties, because tonight was not the night.
16: Nope, I agree, and hey, go Bucks.
1: Thanks, Matt. That's the spirit. Let's go to Trish. Actually, we got to take a break, and then we'll continue with the phone calls. So we'll take a break. We'll be back. Don't go anywhere. The number is 800-737-0098. It is the 98 Rock Buccaneers post-game call-in show on the mighty 98 Rock.
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21: Now he'll motion as the snap goes to Mayfield. Blitz coming. He'll throw downfield. It's caught. Hurst right down the middle of the field. Touchdown, Tampa Bay. Touchdown, Ted gets the first of his career. Ted Hurst right down the field and makes up for last week by getting the Buccaneers into the end zone and making it a one-score game.
1: Tony Castricone with a great call there on Touchdown Ted Hurst. I like that name. Is that his nickname, Pat? Did you give him that name?
0: That wasn't me, no, but I like it. I hope we keep seeing a lot more of those.
1: Touchdown Ted Hurst.
0: Yeah, we certainly need to. That play, I'll tell you what, when they were down 10-0, it felt like it was going to be potentially a blowout. When they came back and tied it, I thought, okay, they've got a real shot today, and then it just it never really was able to get much better than that, unfortunately, for this team.
1: It felt like the offense was getting ready to click and go off, and then it didn't happen. So,
0: and that's kind of been the case all 3 weeks now. Is, you know, last week when they got up 10, you're like, okay, they're going to take this football game over, and then they didn't. And then same thing with today. They came back, they tied it up, and you're like, okay, they've got momentum. And I said to you before the game, I am not a Kyler Murray believer. I thought he gave the Bucs a lot of opportunities tonight, and once again, they didn't take advantage.
1: Yeah, neither quarterback had a rating over 7. Yeah. I'm sorry, over 70 quarterback rating. They were both in the 60s, so it's just, oh man, frustrating. All right, let's pick up the phone calls at 800-737-0098. You will hear from the coach and what he had to say to the media in just a moment. Carmelo, or Carmella in Valrico. What's up? Carmella, right?
22: Yes, Carmella. How are you guys?
1: We are well. How about you?
22: Doing well. I think that we actually need to call out and give credit to the MVP tonight.
1: Who's that?
22: Incomplete passes. So, I don't know. I know that if we'd have caught maybe half of those passes, we probably would have walked out with a W tonight. But I don't know, you guys. I'm not trying to be negative, but
1: we understand.
22: See what happens next week, because a lot of people already soon.
0: When you say if we caught them, is it because you thought they were catchable and the wide receivers didn't do their job? Because
22: there's a lot of
0: bad balls from Baker.
22: Right. A lot of the throws went way past where they were, but there were a couple they should have caught them. And so, I don't know. That's all I have to say.
1: It's frustrating. Yeah. All right, Carmelo. Thank you. And Valrico. Let's go to Trish in Levy County. Or is it Levy?
0: The women are patient enough to call tonight, Ronnie.
1: No, they're more than women. It's Levy County, right?
23: It was a previous Levy County, correct.
0: Yeah.
23: It was
0: Trish.
23: A previous caller that stemmed me to call tonight, because we got to explain. I know y'all are too nice to do it, but I can explain to some of the fans that may still be listening that it doesn't matter who they're playing against. We don't cheer for anybody playing for anyone that's going against our division. We want everybody else in the division to lose, especially when we're losing. You know, that way we all stay equal. I don't care if Atlanta wins. I didn't want the Packers to win. I never want the Packers to win, but today I did because I'd rather them win than one of the teams in our division.
0: Trish gets it.
23: With that being said.
1: Okay.
23: with that being said, kudos to Tony. I was a huge Gene Deckerhoff fan, but Tony's doing a great job.
0: He
23: the
0: is.
23: Referees, I cannot say the same about. I think they came from Minnesota with the team, but, you know, that's how that goes, you know. But we have to hold fast as true diehard Bucks fans, and there's another game next week. So we just have to keep on keeping on. And stay on the bandwagon for all you fly-by-nighters. Come on, it'll be worth it at the end of the year.
1: All right, thank you,
0: Trish
1: in Levy County. Yeah, thanks, Trish.
23: All right, y'all have a good night.
0: You too.
1: Appreciate it. Yeah, Panthers got beat, Falcons won. I think Saints lost.
0: The Saints did lose, yeah. Great game by the Raiders tonight, who, by the way, 3-0 Las Vegas Raiders as well.
1: Okay, how about that?
0: Surprising. I did not have that on my bingo card.
1: I did not have that either. So who's leading that team? It's Kirk Cousins, right, at quarterback.
0: Kirk Cousins early on as they wait for Fernando Mendoza to take over at some point. But if they keep winning, it might not be till next year.
1: Okay. All right. The Seattle Seahawks got knocked out of the win. Well, they had their first loss today, Seattle. So, all right. Yep. Let's continue on the phones. Mike and Lutz is on the horn. What's up, Mike?
2: Not much, gentlemen. Thank you for taking the call. My daughter Libby's here with me. I think she wants to talk about a little bit something real quick, and then I'll jump back in.
1: Okay.
2: Libby, go for it, Vic.
1: All right.
3: In the second quarter, when Kate Otten had that drive and caught the ball, and like we were all set up for a touchdown, like I can't believe our O-line like messed us up like that and got us two holdings all the way back to the 30 and then ended up punting it. Like, that's like, come on, guys.
1: Yeah, that was the drive I was talking to Pat about when they had the ball in great position after the interception, and they went backwards. That was that's hard to watch. Okay,
2: so
1: thank
2: I guess
1: you.
2: My thing is, like, we had the first game, right? The first game, the offense gave up those turnovers, which put us in a real awkward spot. And so that kind of, in a long way, you know, kept it. It was still a tight game, right? One score, we lost that. Then we have the second game, right, where we get, like you said, we jumped out to a 10-point. We seem like we're doing something. And then the defense gives up those two or gets, you know, I don't know, get smoked on those two plays, you know, and then we lose that game. Now we have this game very early on. We have a bad special team situation. Like, it's almost like if we could get all three aspects to work, and I know this is a dumb thing to say because, of course, if every team can get all three aspects to work, they're going to win. But it seems like we have one of those aspects is going to cost us something. I guess we're out of aspects right now to see what happens for this next game against the Packers. But I don't know, gentlemen, what do you think the deal is? Are we not preparing well for these teams and every aspect of the game?
1: I'm glad you brought that up. I'm glad you brought that up, Mike, and thank you and your daughter for the call. But Pat, how many weeks? Well, we're 3 weeks in, but a couple of these weeks, haven't we heard Baker say, "Hey, we've had a good week of practice." Coach say, "We've had a good week of practice," and then this happens on Sunday. So
0: yeah, practice
1: is different, and you heard Dave Moore say it. Practice is not as fast paced as game day. It's a step behind.
0: Yeah, you listen, a lot of guys perform in practice. It's the guys who show up on Sunday
1: exactly
0: that you need. And unfortunately, you know, regardless of how good practices have been, the Sundays have not been good. And you know, I think when you talk about the aspects of the game, like I said a little while ago, there's really not one they can hang their hat on and say, "Hey, we do blank really well." They're not getting after the quarterback. They're covering okay, but not well enough over the middle of the field, certainly covering tight ends. You know, offensively, the run game's going okay, but not as well as it should be. And they're not protecting Baker. Baker, when he's had time, has not been good. There is literally not a single thing that you can point at through three games and say, "Here's who we are, and here's what we do well."
1: Well, they need to get an identity and maintain that identity soon, like starting next Sunday. Let's go to Joe in Tampa at 800-737-0098. Joe?
4: Great. Love it. Love the show. It's a great show. Well,
1: thanks, man. Appreciate it.
4: The identity at 6-0, Baker be MVP and this and that and everything like that, and we're killing it. They're going to be okay. We're going to be okay. They're going to figure it out.
0: Define okay for me.
4: Okay means that they're still trying to gel. The offensive line hadn't been together for, what, 2 seasons with all the injuries and everything else. And I know Baker's got a hurt thumb. They're going to gel, and they're going to run off 6, 7, 8 games in a row,
1: man.
4: In my opinion.
0: I hope you're right.
4: Yeah, man, they are.
1: I really hope
4: I love
1: you're
4: it.
1: Right.
4: I grew up right here. Two blocks away from the stadium since I was a little kid, and I went through all the bad times. And I think that we got too pumped up when, you know, they were doing terrific a couple seasons ago, 6-0. And I think that they're going to surprise us and do their thing.
1: That would be wonderful. Mm-hmm. Joe in Tampa, appreciate it, man. We appreciate the positivity,
0: point,
1: man.
0: Yeah, we do. And at this point, Ronnie, to be honest and fair, it would be a surprise to me. And I predicted this team to win 12 games before the season. But there are so many things I thought would be better than we've seen to this point. And I'm going to have to see it get better before I believe it can, unfortunately.
1: Yeah, you predicted 12 wins. I predicted 11 wins. That's not looking very good for us right now.
0: It's not.
1: No, not at all. Let's go to Charlie in Spring Hill. Charlie.
5: Guys, these callers don't know what they're talking about. I'll give you the real scoop as to why this team ain't winning. The Glazers switch from...
0: I cannot argue with you at all.
1: That's it, man. Then we've been trying to put our finger on it. Thank you, Charlie.
0: Yeah, it makes so much sense now. Red is the color of the Buccaneers. It's also the color of Coke. I mean, this is a real misstep here, Ronnie Lane.
1: Yeah, something's wrong, man. Something's totally wrong. All right, JB is calling for us to break, so we'll take a break. We'll come back, we'll hear from Todd Bowles, and then we'll wrap up the program. So we'll be right back. This is the 98 Rock Buccaneers postgame call-in show. 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
1: All right, welcome back in. The Buccaneers fall to 0-3 to start the season. Vikings 23, Bucks 16. Earlier today, or this afternoon, this evening, however you want to look at it. Here's the head coach, Todd Bowles, after the game with the media.
8: What can you tell us about Baker Mayfield's thumb?
9: He's got a dislocated thumb. He's going to get an MRI tomorrow just to see exactly what inside is wrong with it. So we'll know more tomorrow.
8: Is there a chance it's broken, too?
9: I don't know that yet. The x-rays didn't show that, so the MRI tomorrow would show more.
8: Todd, on 4th and 14, you elect to go for it with 1:54 left and all your timeouts. What was you thinking there?
9: At the end of the game, we needed to play. We weren't going to get the ball back with very little time. We had to make a play.
8: Todd, the offense, obviously, we knew this was a tough defense, a blitzing defense, but to go 2-for-16 on third down, to have the struggles you had, what were you going to do? So why you wasn't there?
9: It was a little bit of everything. I said it again and again. We got to see what the penalty situation looks like. We got to see whether it's play calling, quarterback, offensive line. It's everybody included in that. We got to do better on third down.
10: Where's your season at right now? You're 0-3. Your quarterback's down. We don't know for how long. I mean, what do you say to these guys to get them?
9: Well, funny thing, we're 0-3 and we're a game out of first place. So we have to get our stuff together. We got to reach down and do more to a coach, to a person, to a player. We got to do more and figure out what we can do more and how can we be better and come back tomorrow and get ready to go.
10: Jalen Daniels be your quarterback, or would you go to Easton Stick or bring somebody in?
9: Jalen, right now, we haven't really gotten into it yet. We'll see what the MRI says tomorrow, then we'll kind of talk amongst ourselves and kind of see. But right now, Jalen probably would go in.
12: Do you have an update on Jalen McMillan's team?
9: Not at this time. We don't.
12: Will he be undergoing an MRI? Or?
9: I'm sure he will.
12: Did he undergo x-rays?
9: I hadn't talked to Jalen yet about that. We were talking about Baker.
8: Todd, on Ashawn's interception, did you think about challenging that? What's the information you got on that?
9: On the one he intercepted?
8: Yeah.
9: No, it was a clean play.
8: Did you think he was touched down? Because the replays, it was
9: close on the back end. It was a little muddy with the legs getting tied up there. And I didn't think they would overturn that one.
8: Todd, Buck fans are wondering, what's going on with this franchise, 10 losses in 12 games? What's your first explanation for that?
9: I don't have an explanation. We just got to do more and play better, you know, to a man, to a coach, and everybody else. We got to play better and we got to do more.
8: But this thing has lingered since the middle of last season for this franchise.
9: We understand that, but it's this season now. Nothing counts last year, no matter who you are.
8: Todd, how disappointed are you in terms of the offense, just not putting up nearly enough points to win some of these close games?
9: It's a team effort. You know, we gave up a special teams touchdown. The defense gave up a touchdown in the first half. It's all inclusive right there. So we win as a team, we lose as a team. We're not going to throw nobody under the bus.
12: You struggled so badly on third down. Just what was the reason for that today?
9: Well, part of it was them. You know, they have a good blitz package, and they got free a few times, but a lot of it was us, too, shooting ourselves in the foot. Either we missed a player or either we got a penalty.
12: At that point, Baker was under a lot of duress throughout the game. Just your thoughts on the protection, not just today, but through the first three games?
9: Well, it's been up and down. Obviously, it's been up and down. There's a variety of things that can go wrong in protection, but we got to protect him, and we got to help him get the ball out more. We got to run the ball better. There's a bunch of ways we can help that.
8: Todd, what was the game plan to defeat the blitz? Short screens, or it seemed like Baker would just get pressure and try to beat it. Was there a game plan to beat that blitz?
9: It was a little bit of everything. You know, we got the ball out quick. Some we had runs designed. Some we had chances to pick it up and go downfield. And some reads were here and there that were missed here and there. So it was a combination of everything.
12: When a quarterback goes down with injury and there's uncertainty on top of the fact that a team is 0-3, what do you say to your guys to kind of stop the bleeding and get everybody focused on the task at hand?
9: We got to do more.
8: Todd, with 6 seconds left and a half, you punted to Price, who had already taken one back, and right in the middle of the field, instead of punting it out of bounds. Is there a thought to punt it out of bounds, let him handle it?
9: Well, we thought we'd get it high enough to where he fair catch it, and, you know, nothing became of it, so.
8: Todd, how do you think your pass rush did today in terms of pressuring Calamari?
9: They did a good job working together, keeping him caged in. He's a very shifty guy, and he's hard to bring down. We did a good job, I think, other than one time letting him out of the pocket in the first series. They did a good job keeping him in there.
8: Todd,
11: not necessarily with sacks, but necessarily with caging them in and, you know, and causing incompletions.
13: How Reuben Bain obviously didn't have today. Do you know if he's in play to return this week, or could he be out of for additional time?
11: It's too early to tell. We'll see.
14: What are they telling you how long a dislocated thumb would take to play if it's his right throwing arm?
11: They won't know until the MRI tomorrow, so they really look inside and see what it is.
14: For a minimum of several weeks? Or
11: I don't know.
15: Todd, any concern about keeping your fans engaged with this team during your struggles?
11: Well, we got to win. I mean, we're in every game. It's a one-score game, so we got to do better. Like I said, everybody's got to do more.
16: There's a couple of missed calls, just hands to the face, face masks, things like that. Did you have any explanation on any of these calls?
11: Well, some were missed, and some they say wasn't that bad. So we're going to get those calls. They're going to get them. That's no excuse. We got to make plays.
16: How do you feel like David Walker played with some extended opportunities today?
11: He got more time. He got his feet wet more. He did some things well in the pass rush game. We're still working on the run game part of it, but he's coming along at a good pace.
14: What about Nick Mullen? What's his status?
11: He's got a knee right now. We don't know the status yet. He's got to get more tests run.
16: Is that the same knee he's been dealing with in terms of the injury this summer?
11: I'm not sure.
1: All right, that's head coach Todd Bowles with the media after the game. And I don't know, Pat, were you in there for that particular press conference? So what, I guess, you know, the mood in the room was not good, but
0: people were
1: looking for answers from Bowles that they weren't going to get because he's the head coach. He's not going to divulge anything to the media that is personal between him and his team and the players. So both offenses were pretty inept today, the Vikings and the Bucks. I mean, when you look at it, I'm looking at the team stats right now, 9 first downs for Minnesota, and they won the game. The special teams touchdown, really a big deal. And it's always a big deal when a team scores on a special teams play. So 9 first downs for the Vikings, 11 for the Bucks. I mean, this was kind of an ugly game. Now, we're involved in it, covering it, so you're not paying that much attention to the numbers as they go, but only 243 offensive yards for the Bucks, 230 for Minnesota.
0: Yeah, and when you think about it, Baker, I mentioned earlier, had a couple of big plays in this game, and when you take those plays away, the 40 yards to Ted Hurst, the 37 yards, I think it was, to another, I think it was Chris Godwin, and then Emeka Buka had a 20. I'm sorry, no, it was Kate Otten with the 37-yarder, and then 21 yards for Emeka Buka. You take those plays away, and the offense was even more inept. And it can't be, you know, it can't be a home run swing or nothing, right? You've got to be consistent, and that's the last thing this offense has been through 3 games.
1: But the offense also shot itself in the foot on an 86 or 85-yard touchdown pass, I believe, to Chris Godwin. There was a holding call that negated that. It's just, it just seems like when they have something going, something bad interrupts it. You know what I'm saying? It's just one of those.
0: Yep.
1: One of those things where they can't get out of their own way.
0: Yeah, then that's why they're not consistent, right? Like it's like a guy who hits you at 20 home runs, but he hits 150.
1: Right.
0: You know what I mean, like it's the home runs are nice, but I need you to be consistent down in and down out. And right now, this offense, they just can't find their stride. We haven't, like, I'm trying to remember through 3 weeks a really solid, sustained drive where they marched down the football field and looked really good offensively doing it. I think we've had maybe one, maybe the one coming out of the half last week against Cleveland, and that's about it.
1: Man, kind of scary when you look at it that way.
0: Very much so.
1: I'm serious. It's, well, look at the NFC South. There's only one division in all of the NFL that doesn't have a team with a winning record. Guess what division that is?
0: Yeah, it's this one.
1: The good old NFC South.
0: Mm-hmm.
1: So.
0: And I'll tell you, through 3 weeks, I know they're 1-2, but the Saints have been much more competitive than I've expected, even though they lost to the Raiders today. The Raiders are 3-0. They look about as competitive as anybody in the division, and unfortunately, for 3 weeks, the Bucs look like the least competitive team in the division.
1: Well, if you look at point differential, it will tell you that the Bucs are one of the least competitive teams. The Atlanta Falcons, I know they won the other night, but point differential.
0: Handily. They won handily, right?
1: Yeah, they're still minus 17 as far as points for and points against. Same thing with the Bucs, and the Saints are minus 2, and Carolina's plus 6, but they are 1-2 on the season. So it's early. It's crazy, but it's early.
0: It is early, but if Baker's out for any period of time, and I mean any period of time, it's going to be late really quick.
1: It's going to get scary. All right, let's go to Ryan in Tampa. Ryan in Tampa.
2: Hey, how y'all doing tonight?
1: We've been better. We hanging in there. How about you?
2: Good. It's Ryan with two A's from Tampa, South Tampa. I've been a Bucs fan since sixth grade when I put a bumper sticker from McDonald's on my bicycle handlebars.
1: Love it.
2: I listen to you guys every week before and after the games. Unfortunately, there's a delay, so I watch the game on TV, right?
1: Right.
2: But next week, I think I'm going to listen to you the whole game, and I'm going to go fishing on my boat.
1: Okay. We can deal with that.
2: Yeah, no, you guys are awesome. I think that I really do think that the play calling was pretty bad today.
1: As far the refs, as the offensive court, the refs or the offensive
2: refs,
1: court?
2: Yeah, okay. I think the play. Yes, my bad. I think the refs didn't do a very good job today. I saw a lot of players on the team that are hungry. They want to win. They really want to win. We're just not connecting the dots right now.
1: Yeah.
2: Unfortunately, I'm hoping that next week we can win. Green Bay's my second favorite team, but not next week.
0: Yeah, I get it. And connecting the dots is it, because they're not doing it on either side of the football right now, and really at times on special teams as well. And I think that maybe the brightest spot or the most optimistic we can be is to look at what that Green Bay team looked like on Thursday night and hope that the extra time to get ready for the Buccaneers doesn't make them look a whole hell of a lot better.
1: All right, Ryan, appreciate the phone call. And again, the positive attitude, that's a beautiful thing. Put a Buccaneer sticker on his bike, man, and that was it. That was it, Pat.
0: That's all it takes sometimes.
1: Yes. Well, good job from you, as usual. And we will meet here and go on the air at 10:30 next Sunday morning and hope for better results from the Tampa Bay Buccaneers, right? They got to get in the win column eventually, Pat.
0: And that eventually needs to be on Sunday, because
1: yes,
0: we talked about it. I haven't looked at the numbers for 0-4, Ronnie Lane.
1: But
0: only seven teams have gone 0-3 and gone on to make the playoffs in the Super Bowl era. So it's not more than that for 0-4.
1: All right, let's get a win next week, buddy. Pat, good job, man. Appreciate it. JB, Jason Barringer, nice job. Bro. And we appreciate all of the phone calls tonight. Thank you very much. Hang in there, Bucs Nation.

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Your opportunity to see Metallica open up the M72 tour in Vancouver. Gonna tell you I can pick up on all that right after this from Red Jumpsuit Apparatus. 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

You know what? I'm going to be completely transparent with you. When I saw that Chris Jericho had a band called Fozzy, I immediately imagined that they were like some jokey, wrestly band. No, this band kicks ass and they have for a very long time now. Check out I Know Evil. Fozzy. It's on 98 New Rock.

Tampa Bay's Rock Station, 98 Rock. Corey Rodican, I love this. This is my favorite of the new songs, man. They're called Ninth Key. Kind of reminds me of, like, old school Linkin Park, the way the vocals work together. Check out Happy Feels Like. For myself.

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Bringing you all the new stuff you can handle. 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

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My name is Corey Roddick. Get ready to get the hell up out of here. It's been a hell of a weekend. Let's finish it out safe. If you're drinking, that's cool. Just make sure you're not driving around. And if you're like me and you kind of overdid it on the first half of your life and you're in recovery and you're all we got to do is not drink, you handle that? Cool. I won't if you don't. We got this. Recover loudly. The muse is on. Check out Cryogen, Tampa Bay's rock station, 98 New Rock.

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What up? 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

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What up? 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

hot pursuit and fiery auto crashes. Some will die in hot pursuit while sifting through my ashes. Some will fall in love with life and drink it from a fountain that is pouring like an avalanche coming down the mountain.

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I absolutely hate it when people tell me they don't like my music taste. 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

All right, the plan is simple. Start off the week strong after a crappy ending of the weekend yesterday, all right? Deal? Let's do this. Well, she had to make a play for yourself coming up during the show today on Crash Mornings. 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

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It's a trip for two, Vancouver, British Columbia, the start of the M72 tour. All right, also 98rock.com, you got a chance there as well. Here's 3 days.

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timing for this little cool front that came through was just right after the fall equinox, just to say, hey, it's coming. But you're going to creep into the humid temperatures again late tomorrow into Wednesday. And then this is where we just wait for the cold fronts to start rolling in.

Stricken, that is Disturbed on 98 Rock, Tampa Bay's rock station and the home of Star Goddess each Monday with Crash Mornings. And Star Goddess is our astrologist. In case you're new, we have fun with her every Monday. She gives us what the energy

few minutes away from the astrological outlook for your Monday for all 12 signs. She goes into the week after 7 o'clock. And I'll ask her, of course, when does the bleeding stop for the Tampa Bay Buccaneers? All right, we got Producer X coming in before that Monday outlook from Star Goddess. Stones First to 98 Rock.

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0: 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And guaranteed human.
2: All right, here we are on a Monday, the 28th of September, 2026. We'll just act like that didn't happen yesterday.
3: Yeah,
2: for you're on your home of the Bucks.
3: We blacked out yesterday for a good 4 hours.
2: You'll just defer all questions to the Star Goddess. She probably knows what's going on with the Bucks and when the bleeding will stop here.
3: Yeah, we'll have to ask her what's going on.
2: Just after 7 o'clock. Good morning, Producer X.
3: What's up, man?
2: All right, any birthdays of note today?
3: Just a couple, man. And we'll start with Hilary Duff. She's a little, you know, child. She was on the Disney Channel for so many years. Now she's back on tour at 39, doing the same stuff. Bam Margera, it's also his birthday. Bam,
2: how's Bam doing?
3: Last I saw, he was taking pictures with Steel Panther out in Vegas.
2: Okay, well, he's just doing Bam things, then, man.
3: Doing Bam things.
2: Living that Bam life.
3: 47.
2: Happy birthday, Bam.
3: For Bam Margera, and that's it, Crash.
2: All right.
3: That's literally all we got.
2: Well, good news. 176 years ago in 1850, flogging was abolished as a form of punishment in the U.S. Navy vessels.
3: Sweet.
2: I just looked up flogging. It's like they beat the hell out of you, pretty much.
3: Yep.
2: With a strap or something like that.
3: It's a code red, man. Few Good Men style.
2: Thanks for bringing flogging back to criminals, though. I think flogging criminals would be probably...
3: With fruit, though. With the rotten fruit.
2: Yeah, rotten fruit. Something
3: nothing
2: dull.
3: That can actually hurt.
2: Just humiliate them. 71 years ago in 1955, the World Series was televised in color, ladies and gentlemen. In live, living color.
3: What year was that?
2: That was 71 years ago, 1955.
3: 1955 World
2: Series. Imagine watching everything in black and white. All of a sudden, color comes on your TV right there.
3: Oh, man. It was the Brooklyn Dodgers and the Yankees.
2: That was a big
3: deal.
2: Come
3: on. It was the two biggest teams. Like, all lame. Right.
2: Speaking of baseball, we'll be asking Star Guys about that too.
3: Oh yeah, I got my finger hovering on the playoff tickets right now.
2: Junior got the 40 home runs,
3: yeah,
2: 100
3: man.
2: RBIs. So we got lots to talk about with Star Guys. We'll see, like I said, we'll check on the Bucks as well. All right, we got your first laugh coming up. Here's your first look at your Monday with the Star Goddess.
4: 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The moon's in Aries. 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
2: All right, we got Halloween Horror Nights passes we're giving away this week.
3: Hell yeah, I am so excited. You got the Ozzy Osbourne house over there. Everything I've heard about it, some of our other people in the building have gone, and they've said that one is going to blow your freaking mind. So I'm just like, so we're going in like a week, 2 weeks. I can't wait.
2: So we've got the passes. If you guys want to, everybody's wanting to see the new Ozzy house.
3: Just whenever
2: the tribute house, pretty much everything in Ozzy and the album.
3: It's like walking into Ozzy's brain, honestly. And like you're just walking in there. So very excited to see what it's all about. We're going to get you there 8:05. I believe we even got parking lined up with that as well, which if you know it, the parking is kind of, it's crazy.
2: It's like a bonus. That's cream right there.
3: Yeah, it's right on the top there. And then 9:30, Smashing Pumpkins. Man, that people are dialing me up every other day.
2: Hey, can you get Smashing Pumpkins tickets?
3: Can I get some Smashing Pumpkins tickets? You got any extras? I got to go. 9:30. That's what I tell people. 9:30, you win them.
2: And of course, at 9:30, all the different times we do all week long with 9:30, it's a different way every day. Today is listening comprehension.
3: Yep, today is listening comprehension. So take your notes. Big Rig also going to be hooking you up with the Trans-Siberian Orchestra passes. Get on his naughty or nice list. Hello.
2: All right.
3: The naughty list, I heard, gets a postcard in the mail. 240, right. You're talking back for those tickets.
2: All right. We got Star Goddess Live after 7. We're about to hit your first lap on National Beer Drinking Day here.
3: There you go.
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1: We have a milestone from Metallica that we'll dive into, and something weird happened over at McDill on Saturday. We got to talk
0: about. Oh, yeah, I heard about that. All right, we got that. And a internet poll asked, what's your opinion of turn signals? And we have the results.
1: What?
0: We have the results. Coming up here, Five Finger Death Punch before your morning quickie on 98 Rock.

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2: Step outside. It feels good out there, man. All weekend has felt pretty good.
3: Windows open.
2: Yeah, you can do your windows open there. You can keep the door cracked if you want to in the back. But the humidity is going to be coming. It'll be back by Wednesday, so enjoy it while you can. It's going to be a slow ramp up there, Producer X. High of 88 today.
3: All right. So, Crash, I don't know if you heard about this over the weekend, but there was a guy or a gal, they haven't released actually that part yet, but a person who circumvented the barriers around McDill before encountering some security police officers where they got in a violent altercation, according to reports, like a fist fight. But I guess the person just like violently charged McDill.
2: Wow.
3: One man crew. One person.
2: That doesn't work out.
3: It did not work out. Immediately thwarted by, you know, just the security there. So if that ever crossed your mind, like to storm McDill, don't do it.
2: Yeah, it's probably
3: do it.
2: You're outmanned.
3: You're out everything. But that person taken into custody very quickly. They have not released any motive or name yet. So just happened on Saturday, you know, after right in the middle of the afternoon.
2: Yeah, don't do that.
3: Don't do that.
2: All right.
3: Throw that on the bad idea board of 2026. And another bad idea, Crash, is what's happening over in Halil, where a 28-year-old guy was using a travel agency as his bike. Personal coyote business to his people in Cuba, and was using this travel agency to illegally like file visas for people to get them from point A to point B. $20 million the guy I guess had scammed, generated.
2: Seems like that'd be probably somebody else has done that, right? But just now.
3: Well, this guy, I mean, he used his travel agency as the front. So I'm not sure exactly if that part's been done before.
2: Laundered some money.
3: There was some money laundering involved. It says that this guy was charging people anywhere from $1,500 to $40,000 to get them from point A to point B. And I'm betting, now I don't know what the name of his travel agency was called, but if it was Coyote Travel, I feel like would be very appropriate.
2: We got a logo for that. already drawn
3: we could come up with a logo. Yeah, Coyote Travel is what I would call it, because that's what he was doing. So he's in jail now.
2: Roadrunner in one part of it. There,
3: 57 bank accounts to wash $20 million as it came through. So it was not a small operation.
2: That's what they found.
3: That's what they found.

0: So, yeah, that happened over in Hale. Way to go. Way to go, cops, getting that guy. And then, Crash, I don't know if you saw this, but Slipknot's been teasing something coming today. All right. They have a weird website called unlockslipknot.com.
1: I'm on it right now. It's pulsating.
0: It's just pulsating with the today's date and a logo. All right. So, if it's a music video, if it's a song, if it's a something from Slipknot is happening today. All right. They're going to push a red button. And it's going to go everywhere.
1: Well, we got, you know, it could be a video, could be some information on a tour.
0: Yeah.
1: Which I think that's if I had to guess.
0: We're wildly speculating at this point because all we have literally is today's date and a pulsating logo. All right. That's all
1: we'll keep you updated on that.
0: So far. So, yeah, Slipknot fans, that's today's a day for you. So, Crash, I don't know if you saw this. Metallica hit a record the other day, and the record was one of the longest stretches on the Billboard 200 for one of their albums. All right, it was the Black Album. 850 weeks. It has not left the chart since it was released 35 years ago.
1: You know, that's crazy. I did not realize that, but that's never really never. There's a couple that have never left.
0: It is the fourth album to do this and have this massive stretch. Journey's got an album on there. I can't remember the other two off the top of my head, but
1: Bob Marley's on there as well.
0: Yeah, Bob Marley was one of the ones on there. I just lost the story right in front of me. But yeah,
1: 800, to have a piece of work that's never leaves the charts. That's crazy.
0: 20 times platinum, and it's one of the band's best.
1: That's how much products. Metallica is loved, and we can fly you away to Vancouver, British Columbia. You're a thumb away from opting into that contest in the free iHeartRadio app. All right, so make sure you do that. Additional chances at 98rock.com, but that's going on right now. But, man, that's just amazing.
0: Yeah,
1: that's great.
0: 150 weeks. And then finally, Crash, we had a study on turn signals, which I'm not sure why we needed to have a study on turn signals, but somebody decided to do one, and what was it, 87% of people, only 87%, I think that number's shockingly low, said that you need to use them all the time.
1: Yeah, 87% said you got to use them all the time.
0: 100% should be the only acceptable answer.
1: There was, where's the fine print on this one? Okay, so it looks like there's also a small percentage that says, 10% says you can use them except when your intentions are clear.
0: Get out of here. What does that mean?
1: That's what happens in Malfunction Junction right there, when your intentions are not clear right now.
0: How do you make you know how you make your intentions clear, Crash?
1: Put on your blinker.
0: You put on your damn blinker. That's how you make it clear. I need to move.
1: You know, I thought your intentions were to turn, but I turned at the same time. Oh, sorry.
0: Yeah, sorry, officer. He didn't make his intentions clear enough. I'm suing him.
1: All right, there is 1% that says they're not needed at all.
0: Well,
1: they're also sitting waiting for you at Malfunction Junction right
0: those
1: now.
0: Those people need to ride the bus, all right?
1: Public transportation for you guys. All right, last Star Guy is coming up. Who's most likely not to use their turn signal? How about that? She's going to be live in the studio after
0: Leo's.
1: 7 o'clock.
0: I'm guessing.
1: I think it's Gemini's. All right, we'll do that after 7 o'clock.
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0: Welcome, Star Goddess, the 98 Rock, Tampa Bay's rock station. It's Crash Mornings, and our astrologist, Janet, is in the studio live every Monday after 7 o'clock, and we're probably going to have to roll all this stuff over into the podcaster, Janet. It looks like there is lots for us to talk about as far as the stars,
1: got a lot going
0: people,
1: on.
0: You guys' questions, topical stuff going on. Of course, then there's the box as well. We'll get that in a little bit with you, but what's the energy real quick before we get the outlook for all 12 signs here?
1: Mars, the planet of grief and aggravation, the god of war, ego-oriented expression, is leaving Cancer, oh thank God, and going into Leo, fiery Leo.
0: Okay.
1: And it'll be there for 6 weeks, which I think is really cool. Mercury, the planet of communication, is also moving this week, and it is going from the sign of Libra into the sign of Scorpio, where it will be until like the beginning of December, because normally it goes to a sign in 3 weeks. Not now. It's going to retrograde. So, yay!
0: All right.
2: Yay!
1: I mean, that's challenging energy, just because one's Scorpio, one's Leo, and it's just challenging energy. All right,
0: we'll get more into that. We've got some good questions set up for you, but everybody right. Listen up. Here's what's going on for everyone's sign for the week.
1: That's right. This week, Mars, the god of war and planet of ego-oriented projection, enters Leo. So here is where the fight will be on in your life over the next 6 weeks.
3: Libra.
1: Well, the professional challenges are over. Now it's time to take action to reach a goal or objective.
3: Scorpio.
1: 6 weeks of professional infighting are beginning, so make sure there is more than just your ego at stake.
3: Sagittarius.
1: Important matters, legal, educational, or at a distance, heat up and go favorably for you.
3: Capricorn.
1: Well, a very expensive 6 weeks is beginning, so be sure you know what you are signing up for.
3: Aquarius.
1: Partnership matters heat up, and you may find partners have the upper hand in negotiations.
3: Pisces.
1: Activity where you do your job begins, so take it upon yourself to lead by example.
3: Aries.
1: Fun, frolic, and other festivities begin with love and creativity taking flight and soaring.
3: Taurus.
1: The fight at home is going to be a long one, so try to ameliorate things before they get bad.
3: Gemini.
1: The pace of your living picks up to warp speed with you initiating important conversations.
3: Cancer.
1: A 6 week spending spree is just beginning, so pace yourself so you can go the distance.
3: Leo.
1: Mars, in your sign, for the first time in 22 months, lights a fiery passion, putting your needs first.
3: Virgo.
1: 6 weeks of doing yourself in begin, so try to keep your ego out of most of your actions. So that's what's up with the stars with Mars and Leo. I am Janet Skielis, the Star Goddess.
0: All right, everyone got their sign.
2: I didn't like either one of them.
0: No?
2: I didn't like any of them, honestly. Sorry, Janet.
1: I didn't like writing it.
0: She's just the messenger, dude, okay?
1: Yeah. As I was writing it, I thought about you. He's going to hate me. He's going to throw stuff at me.
2: I wouldn't throw anything at you.
1: Crash is going to go. It's great, though.
0: We'll get some questions for Star Goddess coming up here. We've got the line set now, all right? 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

All right, we'll switch our attention to the sports questions for Star Goddess from the weekend and the week here coming up as far as the Bucks. Yeah, we'll get to them. Speaking of which, here's Hemorrhage. Fuel and 98 Rock. Memory.

0: Sports Gang coming up, and we've given Star Goddess a bunch of birthdays. All right.
1: Yeah, we're talking Baker Mayfield, Jalen Daniels. We've got the
0: pitching
1: Rays.
0: Staff for the
1: we've
0: Rays.
1: Got, we've right. got who we want to see over the Yankees or the Red Sox.
0: All right. It's all coming up here. Sports Gang, two songs away. Not even.

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1: on
0: PA.
1: This day in sports.
2: Yeah, we'll take a ride back to 1919 where we had the shortest 9-inning game in Major League history. If you were to take a guess how long it took two teams, the Phillies and the Giants, for the teams playing, how long do you think it took them to get 9 innings in?
1: I'm going to go 1 hour.
2: 1 hour. Janet?
3: Hour and a half.
2: Hour and a half is 51 minutes.
3: A 9-inning game?
2: It was a 9-inning game where they scored 7 total runs between the two teams. Neither team was going to the playoffs, and I guess they had a gentleman's agreement beforehand to swing at the first pitch to speed everything up.
1: Let's get this going.
2: Out of here.
1: Yeah. There's a lot of people wish those games were still an hour.
2: Yeah, they've done a good job of getting them to like 2, but
1: yeah, 2 hours is perfect.
2: 51 actually. Minutes, that would be tough to slam some dogs and some beers in 51 minutes.
1: That's too
2: minutes.
1: Quick.
2: But yeah, that happened. And now we got the Rays. Playoffs, they're going to be playing at the Trop. We know that. We know it's going to be Saturday. It's going to be Saturday. It's going to be Monday the 5th. And then it's going to be the last game, if needed, would be the 10th, which is the following Saturday. And we don't know who we're playing yet. Boston and New York are going to be playing against each other. Best of 3 series, Tuesday, Wednesday, Thursday of this week.
1: All in New York.
2: 8 o'clock, you can catch those games. Janet, if you were to just take a glance at the stars, Yankees, Red Sox, who comes out on top on that one?
3: Holy smokes. I got to say, on Thursday, it's the Red Sox that are smiling. Although, I don't know how that can be, because I think the Yankees win the first game.
1: Well, it's a best of 3.
2: It's best of 3, so that means whoever wins the middle game. And yeah. if the Red Sox are happy,
3: I would prefer us to play the Yankees.
2: Interesting.
3: That's a personal preference, just because I don't like the Red Sox, and I still like the Yankees. And I want to see us beat them both, which is the operative thing.
1: Drew Rasmussen will probably be, as we pretty much think he's going to be the first pitcher on the bump on the 3rd of October.
2: Yeah.
1: So what's his stars look like? We'll check on those here in a little bit, all right? So she's got a little work to do.
2: 727.95, that would make him what, a Cancer?
3: No, that makes him a Leo, and Mars is going into Leo. So I think that, I got to tell you, I think we keep playing. I'm just happy the Rangers are out of it, because historically they have stopped us.
1: So. Yeah, right. All right.
3: I'm cautiously optimistic that Kevin Cash is smiling.
1: And congratulations, by the way. Junior gets to 40 home runs, 100 RBIs.
2: Yeah, that's a couple of great milestones.
1: Great mark right there.
2: That was a routing on Saturday night. They beat the Phillies like 12-1
3: like
2: or
3: it's
2: 2.
3: Good to see.
1: Flogging was illegal now.
2: It was exactly all what right. we needed to see rolling into the playoffs there. So.
1: All right.
2: You got that game Saturday at the Trop. It's going to be electric.
3: Yeah.
2: Not so electric, though, at Ray J, unfortunately. It was a rough afternoon yesterday.
1: Bucks are now 0-3 after a loss. I got to say, the defense looked pretty good yesterday for the Bucks. That was not the problem at all, but everything else, there was a lot of punting yesterday. Both defenses looked really good. Baker was running for his life most of the time.
3: He was sacked 6 times.
1: And now he's got a thumb injury that's going to get an MRI today, and we'll see what that looks like. But, you know, we're talking about Jalen Daniels backing him up now with the Packers coming in town for the 3rd home game in a row. With a young season going on. So
3: I actually think we can beat them. I'm not quite sure how.
1: You said the stars look like favorable for us?
3: I do.
2: The 1 o'clock game on Sunday there, Janet. So obviously you get the pregame, the postgame, you get the full game. We got the 98 Rock and tailgate as well. I'll be out there doing some work.
3: Oh, have fun.
2: Enjoying it. So come on out and maybe we can rally and get that first win.
1: And so during the podcast, probably need to look at Jalen Daniels, backup quarterback stars there coming into Sunday right here in your home of the Bucks. And you know, I don't know what the stats are at 0-3. Obviously, you got to be one of the first in NFL history, or one of the few in NFL history to come back after 0-3 and start. But we'll check that here in a little bit. See what the numbers are looking like. All right.
2: We got to check on Reuben Bain Jr. as well. Yeah, he was inactive for the game yesterday as well. So we'll have to take a look at that.
1: Talk to Tony Castricone tomorrow, by the way. So he's having a rough go at it right off the bat.
2: You know what, though? He sounds great on the Free Island Radio app.
1: He's making it sound very exciting, as a good broadcaster does. So good job of him. We'll talk to him tomorrow right here in your home of the Bucks, 98 Rock.

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0: All right, we got more questions for the Star Goddess to answer from your questions coming up here, but we got Florida or not Florida first there, Producer X.
1: You know, the tease is pretty simple on this one. We got a guy riding a scooter naked through a park, all right?
2: Got some audio, too, by the way, for this
1: that's
2: one.
1: That's where we'll start everything. Like, you tell us Florida or not Florida. This could go either way, honestly.
0: All right, Halloween Hard Eyes passes up for grabs for this, too, by the way. So if you want to play, 800-737-0098. Good luck.

0: is where shit gets weird, man.
1: Gets weird, man.
0: This could be your neighbor, bro, or your cousin in Nebraska. This is Florida or Not Florida.
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3: All right, who do we have on the line this morning?
4: Dustin.
3: All right, Dustin, the mystery begins. Is it Florida or not Florida coming up here? All right.
5: All right, Dustin, we're going to start out with our superstar. His name is Jason, and Jason was caught riding around a scooter butt-ass naked the other day. It's real simple. You just got to tell us, did you think this happened in Florida or not Florida?
3: Well, we got audio for this, too.
5: Oh, yeah, we got audio,
3: here. Yeah. So let's hear the evidence here.
5: Sorry, we got to present the evidence for you first.
3: Presenting there. The evidence right now.
6: What the hell are you doing, bro? Why are you naked?
7: That's what's fun with us.
6: Huh? Ford. So you're riding around naked?
7: No, actually, I'm drunk.
3: All right. First, he said he was bored. That's why he was running around the neighborhood on a scooter naked.
5: Right.
3: Then he said he was drunk.
5: So. I think it was the other way. He was drunk first. Then he got bored after he was drunk.
3: Right.
5: So he got on the scooter and then took off naked. And that's when multiple people saw them not only on their Ring cameras. One man just walked outside. And that's what he was greeted with.
8: Ooh.
5: A nude man coming at him at like 16 miles an hour.
3: There you go.
5: So, yeah, he was bored, he was naked, he was drunk, and now he's in jail.
3: How many times do you think that people reviewed their Ring camera details to make sure they could
5: see
3: what they were seeing?
5: Anytime I get a ding on my Ring camera, I'm constantly pulling it up because I want to catch something like this.
3: That's a ding-a-ling on your
5: I want to catch
3: camera.
5: A naked person on my Ring camera. The All question right. we got, though, for you, Dustin, Florida or not Florida today?
4: I would like to claim this one, but I'm going to go with not Florida.
5: You would be correct. We would all love to claim the naked man on the scooter because it's fun, it's harmless.
3: Speak for yourself on that one.
5: Nobody got hurt. But no, this is Midwest City, Oklahoma.
8: No sense of humor.
5: Yeah, no sense of humor in Oklahoma because they were not happy about it.
3: There you go.
5: So he's arrested. He's in jail. They did say he smelled like a lot of booze. So
3: okay.
5: They didn't have to ask him if he was drunk. They could just smell.
3: I try
5: it.
3: To refrain from smelling naked men on scooters.
5: Well, if you're a cop, that's part of the part of the job.
3: All right.
5: Whenever you encounter,
3: thank you for your service.
5: Yeah, whenever you encounter a naked person with a badge, you have to sniff them.
3: All right, there you go.
5: It's disgusting.
4: That was a good Tinder. All right,
3: The first pair of Halloween Horror Nights passes.
5: That's right, man. Right. You're heading to Orlando. Yeah. Universal's Halloween Horror Nights going down select nights until Halloween. Ozzy Osbourne's got a whole haunted experience situation out there. They got all the themes. You ride the rides at night. You gotta ride the mummy, all right, when you're there. Mummy at night during Halloween Horror Nights is perfect.
3: All right, you talked to a man with experience right there. All right. All week long, we're doing it. What radio station rocks the bay, my man?
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37: Hi, Star Goddess. I'm looking to find out if this relationship I'm in is going to last. She is 117.67. I'm 327.65. Please let me know. Thank you.
3: Working on some heavy equipment there, it looks like.
4: It's got a job that's always good quality in a man.
3: Yeah.
1: She's a Capricorn with the moon in Aries. He's an Aries. They've got a moon-sun conjunction. That usually lasts for a long-lasting relationship. But the best part is somebody's got Venus in Aries, co-joins the other person's moon sign. Carl Jung says that's the best combination for a long-lasting relationship. So treat this woman right.
3: Okay, there you go.
1: You know how to do it. Treat her right.
3: Got one question down. We got the other ones to go on the talk back feature. If you got one, just include your birthday and birthday of anybody else involved in your question. All right. It can be about relationships, could be about the work, career.
1: Be about buying a car or a house.
3: Yeah. So if it's got a birthday, she can help
1: if
3: you with
1: it's
3: it.
1: Got
3: all
1: a
3: right.
1: Birthday,
3: so
1: I'm on it.
3: The way it works. And we're working on some trending stories as well, coming up a few songs away. Morning Quickie on 98 Rock.
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0: Tampa Bay's Rock Station 98 Rock. All right, coming up morning quickie. What you got there, Producer X?
1: Let's see. We're going to tap into... I lost my entire train of thought there. Oh, yeah, the number one TV shows of all time got ranked. And I got a beef with some of them.
0: All right, one 98 Rock band's website right now is pulsating. We'll tell you who that is coming up in a little bit. So, got that and some other trending stories coming up in the morning quickie. Metallica first and 98 Rock.

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2: Still enjoyable when you walk outdoors today and tomorrow, but it'll get back to the humidity about Wednesday with a high of 88 today. Going to be in the lower 90s by the weekend with more of those showers. It's just September, guys. Let's not get alarmed here. It's just a little teaser. All right, so that's what we got for you there, Producer X.
3: All right, we'll start over at McDill Crash. I don't know if you heard, but there was a guy or gal, they haven't released a gender, I guess, person, I guess, got around the barricades at McDill and, well, got into a violent encounter with security when they were questioned. When they're like, what are you doing here? It looks like a fist fight ensued, and then
2: a lot of details on this one. But
3: they're Star keeping Goddess. It very hush hush because they haven't even released a motive as why one single person would try and bum rush McDill on a Saturday afternoon.
2: Wait, are the stars pointing towards any suspects?
3: Corporates.
2: As far as are there any signs that would be susceptible to this right now, Star Goddess?
4: Who would be dumb enough to do that?
2: Yeah,
4: gotta say Scorpios.
2: Scorpios.
4: Bad to guess.
2: Now? All right.
3: So
2: that's the energy right
3: that's
2: now.
3: That's the energy. It's very Scorpio energy
4: it is,
3: right there.
4: Sneaking on a base.
2: Yeah, you're never gonna be successful, by the way, if you try anything like that.
3: Absolutely not.
2: Depends on what you consider a success.
4: They pay attention at McDill to stuff like that.
3: Speaking of sneaking crash, we got a guy over in Halil, 28-year-old guy who I guess had a pretty lucrative business on his hand. He owned a travel agency, but that was
2: just the beginning.
3: We'll call it travel agency-ish. Because this guy was using his travel agency to smuggle people in from Cuba, which is where he's from.
4: They were traveling.
3: They were traveling, but it was like a coyote situation where he was getting you fake visa applications, waivers, all that kind of stuff to get you into the country legally. But he was charging a lot of money for it, anywhere from $1,500 to $40,000, depending.
2: So he's making a lot of money. And
3: $20 million is what was seized by police, because they caught this guy doing this. So how much money? Maybe he had stashed in a mattress somewhere.
2: Yeah, there may be more money, but
3: might be cash stashed somewhere.
4: Coyote travel, I like it.
3: But yes, coyote travel would probably be too on the nose for what he was doing, but... that's a thing.
2: Kind of brilliant at the same time.
4: Kind of like it, though.
3: I do always.
4: Yeah.
3: I do always wonder how travel agencies stay in business.
4: Now you know.
3: That's how.
2: I passed by a travel agency. I was going, what's going on over
3: who's
2: there?
3: Who's still booking travel? I just book it all myself with ChatGPT, honestly. Right. Anyway, so that happened. That guy's in jail. And Slipknot's got a pulsating website right now.
2: It's still pulsating. I'm watching it right now.
3: Just says the date. But Corey Taylor did announce the other day that they have some intimate shows in Vegas coming out next month. So who knows if it's like maybe a video, maybe it's something paired with that.
2: It could be the video for Arsenal. So I'm not sure exactly what that is, but.
3: Yeah, we don't know. But we don't know. All we know
2: is
3: today, and it's pulsating. So Slipknot fans, Slipknot1.com, I think is what the unlock.slipknot1.com. Pardon me. All right, Metallica hit a milestone. The Black Album has been on the Hot Billboard 200 charts for 850 weeks. That's since it came out.
2: That's since it came out, right?
3: That's since it came out.
2: That's crazy. So there's only a few others that have done it. Bob Marley.
3: Yeah, it was Bob Marley.
2: Legends,
3: I
2: think it is.
3: Journey, one of their albums, and there's a couple more that actually are escaping me at the moment.
2: Well, congratulations, Metallica, man.
4: Yeah, that's huge.
2: By the way, we want to send you to Vancouver, British Columbia, you and a friend, to check out the first date of the M72 tour for 2027. You could win that simply by just going, opting to the contest section of the iHeartRadio app,
3: right? Yeah, right, little contest. Pink Floyd, Bob Marley, and Journey were the other three albums.
2: Nice.
3: Right there that have spent that time on the charts there, Crash. And finally, we talked about this survey earlier this morning, why they need to do a survey about using a turn signal. It's a hot button issue on Shove It Friday. People not

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0: 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And we've got a question for Star Goddess coming up here in just a little bit, too, as well. But we always go through what we learn on the show here. We give you several things that we learn on the show. Maybe it's the crash test question coming up at 9:30. We've got the Smashing Pumpkins tickets up for grabs at 9:30. So good prize all week long here. Producer X, what did you learn on the show?
1: I learned about Coyote Travel, which was the travel agency that a Cuban national was using to smuggle people across the border. It was this travel agency. I think that's what the name should be. I don't know what his actual business was called, but he's in jail now, so I don't think it matters.
0: All right.
2: That name might be up for sale.
1: But yeah, maybe I buy the domain.
2: I mean, honestly,
1: right now,
2: if I was doing a trial, Coyote Travel, it's like
1: $20 million the guy was laundering for the amount. I mean, he'd been doing it for a couple of years at this point, so finally, finally caught on. Yeah, he's just. Is there a sign that is more likely to start a business that's illegal?
2: Oh, probably Aries, if I had to guess.
1: Okay. And he's probably an Aries.
2: If I had to guess.
0: I always wonder about any travel agency I see that's open.
1: That and the mattress stores, you know they're a front for something. You know they're a front for something.
0: Like, oh, you own a travel agency, huh?
1: Yeah, maybe the mattress stores is where you stuff the cash that you get from the illegal travel agency.
0: All right. And they work together. Shout out to all the legitimate travel agencies out there.
1: And mattress stores.
2: And mattress stores.
0: All right.
2: And car washes.
1: What? Whoa, I love my car wash.
0: All right, Star Goddess, what did you learn on the show?
2: I learned that there's no sneaking onto MacDill Air Force Base.
0: Sure. Yeah, you can't do that.
2: Yeah, no.
1: Especially if it's just you.
0: That's a zero success rate right
2: especially
0: there.
2: Especially if you're going to go through one of the big gates. I mean, if you're going to hop the fence by the ball field, that's another story entirely. But
0: we still don't know whether it was a lady or a guy yet on that whole thing.
1: Yeah, so they have not released a gender or motive. So I'm sure they'll keep that one real quiet.
0: So there's that. And I learned about 10% of the people that are on the roads right now.
1: Ooh.
0: 10% of the people on the road right now always use their turn signals, except when your intentions are clear.
1: It's the stupidest thing ever.
2: Intentions
0: I should get really,
2: are
0: I'll put
2: clear.
0: Your, when your intentions are clear. Yeah, there you go. So
1: that does not hold up in court. That can't hold up in court. My intentions were clear, Judge.
2: How did he not know I was turning there?
1: How did he not know? My turn signal wasn't on, but I was half in
0: this
1: the lane.
0: Leaves so much to for the imagination.
2: Yeah,
0: right there. So some of you experienced 10% this morning. All right.
2: Some of us leave it on and we don't even know we've left it on.
1: That's
2: the older deaf people.
1: I actually leave mine on all the time.
0: What
1: so
0: about
1: nobody...
0: a big curve? Does anybody put their turn signal on with just a big curve that's going to one way or another?
1: Chances are it's still on from the last time I turned. So, but I'm a wild card. People never know my intentions.
0: Well, 1% said they're not even needed. So there you go. There are those people too.
1: I mean,
0: so
1: those people, like I think I said this earlier, they need to take the bus.
0: 11% of people need to take the bus.
1: That's
0: right.
1: I got
0: all this whole thing. So yeah. All right, Star Guys can give you the outlook for your Monday. We've got a question coming up in a couple songs and your crash test for those Smashing Pumpkins tickets all within the next 25 minutes.
3: It is Monday, September 28th. The moon's in Aries. 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
3: Make sure you understand the finances. 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

0: Thunder 98.9 and 98 Rock. That was for St. Pete. Good morning. It's Crash Mornings. I'm Crash, Producer X, Star Goddess, all in the studio. And we've got talkbacks for our astrologists on the iHeartRadio app. Here's one of our regulars.
1: Good morning, Crash, Producer X, Star Goddess. I have a question for Star Goddess. My birthday is June 3rd, 1976. I am kind of getting tired of my job and the commute from Plant City to St. Pete. I've done it for the last 10 years. When's a good time for me to look for a new job, and what type of career? I'm pretty good at a lot of things. Crash and Producer X could fill you in more about me. It's Crash Mornings with the Star Goddess, 98 Rock.
0: Ryan is a people person, that's for sure.
2: Yeah.
3: Ryan is a Gemini.
0: Yep.
3: The trouble with a Gemini is you got to pick one thing and give it your undivided attention.
2: Not our greatest
3: And they
2: thing.
3: Hate that.
2: No, we're not good at it.
3: No, but like, that's the key to being successful, is to pick one thing, give it your undivided attention. He's got Moon and Leo, so he does want to shine. He wants to be a star.
0: He does like radio. I said it's a rough business.
2: It's a rough road to hoe.
3: It's a rough business now. But I do want to tell him is that now is the right time to look for a job. Mars is just now going into Leo, like yesterday. So for the next 6 weeks, it's a good time for him to go ahead and look for a job. But the job he's going to get is the one that he either passed over or wasn't thrilled with, or just wasn't exactly what he wanted in July of 2024.
0: It wasn't time then.
3: That was the time. Whatever the job was that he was looking at then.
0: Okay.
3: And I'm not sure why he didn't make that segue then. But that will come back around in the next 3 weeks or so. And that's the one he needs to take. And I don't think it's in radio.
0: Okay. Well, he'll always keep us updated. He's
3: absolutely
0: always communicating with us.
3: But he needs to know that that's the right job for him, the one that was in July of 2024. That's the right one.
0: All right. All right, questions. Anything bleeds over, it'll be on the podcast here. So look out for, look at this. Look what song's next. What a coincidence that is.
2: Come on, Ryan.
0: There's Offspring.

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1: That's right. He's got his Naughty or Nice list going down. He's got some Trans-Siberian Orchestra passes for you when they roll through Tampa right near Christmas time. Hell to the yeah.
0: I wonder if the Nice...
1: Yeah, I don't know who wins the tickets, if it's the naughty people or the nice people. I mean, the nice people might get a donation made in their name to
0: What's
1: a charity.
0: What's your idea of nice, you know yeah, what I mean?
1: Exactly.
0: Or naughty, for that matter. 240 with Big Rig on 98 Rock.

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0: This is the Crash Test on 98 Rock.
2: Went over a lot of things this morning, and this is where your listing comprehension comes in for Smashing Pumpkins tickets. We've got them all week long for the Crash Test. We have Benchmark International Arena. Producer X, what are you settling on here as far as the question this morning?
3: So earlier today, Crash, we were talking about Metallica and their Black Album has spent blank number of weeks on the Billboard Hot 200 chart.
2: That's
3: insane number.
2: It's a crazy number. And I don't know why I didn't realize that, but there's other bands that have also done pretty well and stayed on the chart since their album came out. So,
3: yeah. On the line, if you know the number, we're talking Smashing Pumpkins, Benchmark International Arena. That is October 18th.
2: All right.
3: With the Rats in a Cage tour. They're yours.
2: All right. You got the number. You got the stuff. 800-737-0098.

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1: Hey.
0: Hey, what's happening?
1: Not much. How's it going?
0: Were you paying attention this morning?
1: I was.
2: All right. This is Kathleen, right?
1: Yes.
2: All right, Kathleen, how many weeks has Metallica's Black Album spent on the Billboard Hot 200 chart?
1: 850 weeks.
2: 850 wow. Freaking weeks, and never left the charts the minute it came out. It was there, and it stayed there.
0: That's the power of Metallica right there.
2: Yeah.
1: Oh, yeah.
2: Absolutely insane, but congratulations for remembering that number, because now you got a pair of tickets to see the Smashing Pumpkins. Hell yeah.
1: Yes. Thank you so much.
0: And we've got those all week long. We'll do tomorrow will be the word of the day. We got the mystery riff coming up on Wednesday. Got three Mississippi trivia questions on Thursday, and back to listening comprehension on Friday. What radio station rocks the bay right now?
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2: All right, this one fits one of the national days described earlier. 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Great minds discuss ideas. Average minds discuss events. 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
3: Yep.
2: Happy, good neighbor day, everybody. 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
4: And they don't call the cops on you.
2: Yeah. Happy National Good Neighbor Day. 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

Would it have been nice if the Rays wrapped up their regular season on the same day that the Bucks got their first win of the season? Yes, that would have been. That would have been very, very nice. Looks like Baker's got a dislocated thumb. We'll talk about that next. 98 Rock.

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Tough loss for the Bucks, and we're just hoping that Baker Mayfield's thumb is okay. Buccaneers starting the season 0-3. They're going to be back in action hosting the Packers this Sunday, 1 o'clock, right here on 98 Rock.

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We'll be next. These guys were in town on Friday. It's Rise Against.

Rays are in the postseason. The Bucks can't seem to win a game yet. But the Bolts, not to be outdone. Season opener for the Bolts is this Thursday. They're on the road against the Rangers. Home opener is this weekend. Just another team to cheer for, and I'm not mad at it. 98.

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0: One day with a rig. Just trying to give you like 3 minutes and 22 seconds of a Friday vibe.
1: Yeah.
0: Even though it's only Monday. I know. It's 98 Rock.

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1: Every 10 years, we get some list out about what is acceptable in etiquette, what makes you a nice person, what people are quietly tired of. Things like showering people with compliments or, you know, now this one I get, responding to a group email. Absolutely. Who doesn't hate that? But another one, kissing or hugging hello, especially on the lips. Amen. Like, if you're a guy or a girl and you just kiss everybody on the lips that you see, first of all, it's gross, okay, you creeper, especially when it's somebody else's husband or wife. Knock that crap off. It's not cool and don't, I'm just a kisser. No. I don't need your herpes simplex 10 over here. Back it off. But the whole toxic positivity thing, this one always makes me laugh. And the first time I ever heard that was like 6 years ago and we were still at Gandy and I pulled up to the Dunkin' Donuts drive-thru and the girl stares out at me through the window and I said, please and thank you, right? And she goes, you have toxic positivity. And I just looked at her like, are you freaking for real? And I just responded, you're an idiot. And her manager was behind me. And he's just looking out at me like, I don't even get it either, man. And she just looked at me like, I'm like, whoa, that was, you weren't expecting that, were you? I mean, did we all just die during COVID? Are we really living in hell right now?
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not Ian Rock, it's Rig. You know how you know when you're getting older? When you start reading articles on how you should fall properly so you don't injure yourself. I'm just sitting here talking to myself like, how old are you, man?

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So if you really want to go to a baseball game and drop some serious dime, have you seen what the Rays are rolling out for home playoff games in honor of one of its players and his delicacies? I'll share this two songs away. It's Papa First and Nutty and Rock.

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Disturbed is on. As I shared a video a little bit earlier, David Draymond backstage at one of their shows. He's getting his groove on to Earth, Wind, and Fire as he's signing like the venue wall where they have all the artists who play their sign. He's got some rhythm. Busting it down. He didn't have the white man overbite going or nothing. He's busting a groove. It's Down with the Sickness as 98 Rocks.

So if you did not hear the breaking news last hour, Baker Mayfield is not done for the season. No fracture, no torn ligaments, but he is out for a minimum 3 weeks. So Jalen Daniels will get the start this weekend against the Packers. It's 98 Rock.

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Universal Orlando Halloween Horror Nights. Are you ready? Oh, we are. We got tons of tickets, man. And we started this morning, and Crash and Producer X and Crash Mornings are going to do it every day this week, leading into another big weekend coming up. Oh, there's just so much, because we're about to go there, which is even more fun for us and you. I'll tell you everything here, less than 10 minutes at 98 Rock.

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One of the many autographed guitars that hangs here in the 98 Rock Studio that could eventually find its way into your hands. We've been gifted a lot of cool stuff lately, and honestly, you deserve all the prizes. I mean, really. Because if it's not for you, well, then there is no us. That's a pretty simple equation, right? Yeah. It's Big Rig. It's GNR as 98 Rocks.

0: Baker is not done for the year. He will be back in a few weeks. He's out at least three. He's got a pretty bad dislocated thumb, but there's no fracture. There's no torn ligaments, which for him, that's a good thing, because if it were torn or fractured, he'd be done for the year and that would be it. And I know he wants to come back. Look, these guys want to write this team. They just got to figure it out. And I don't know what that's going to take, because the sink isn't there. I mean, defensively yesterday, they gave us every chance to win that game. But we just, for the life of it, it's like we're playing blindfolded. It's what it feels like to a point. We got to figure it out. And maybe this weekend, Jalen's going to be the one to spark this offense and get us righted against the Packers. We shall.
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is on. Big Rig is on as we are doing what we do. Just trudge our way through a non-victory Monday. And at least the weather's still really nice. We got one more day of this nice, not-so-swamp-ass weather. But don't worry, swamp-ass season ain't over. This is just a break. It's back full tilt Wednesday, and then it's on for the foreseeable future. It's Getting Away with Murder is Nutty and Rocks.

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commercial-free till about 5:30. Yeah, you are inside the Big Rig commercial-free power hour. Now, I don't know if you saw this. We shared this in our stories earlier today. POD drops something brand new on Wednesday. So be ready. I know everybody's shaking it up a little bit. It used to be like it'd be a Tuesday or a Friday. Now it's going to be Wednesday. We're excited. It's Falling Away from Me at 98 Rock.

falling away from me. Life's falling away from me.

David Draymond doing a little jig in our stories today after one of their most recent shows backstage, grooving to Earth, Wind, and Fire. Just having some fun, because that's it, man. Every day above ground is a good day, and try to make the best of it. Period. It is Hey You, as Nutty It Rocks.

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Bunch of sweaty man boobs.

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Good news. 9:30 tomorrow with Crash Mornings. You got another chance to win. Crash and Producer X every morning this week. 9:30. Ears on and be ready for your chance to score them. They will be here on Sunday night, October the 18th at the Bench downtown.

Vanguard Award last night, and a lot of people are like, why is Pat Smear on stage with Nirvana? He's not in Nirvana. What is going on? Actually, he was in Nirvana at the very, very early stages. He was there because Kurt wanted him when the band would go on the road and tour as an extra guitarist, and then he brought him into the fold. So he was a part of songwriting and a lot of the other things going on. So yeah, he's kind of the honorary member of Nirvana. The more, I think, thing that everybody was upset about, because while they were on stage last night, he stood there smoking a cigarette the whole time like, I don't care. I don't care. I will smoke in your face. It's not Ian Rock.

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Falling in Reverse to Evanescence. Yeah, we're still inside the Big Rig Commercial Free Power Hour, talking about you and the Metallica Getaway that's going to wrap the end of this week. That drops about 5:30 at 98 Rock.

Quiet Riot just hired a 23-year-old kid from Long Island, which to me is like a reincarnation of Kevin DeBro, the lead singer of Quiet Riot. This kid's got talent. He's good. His videos are all over the net since they announced him last week. I can't wait to see him. It's Nutty Rock.

Marilyn Manson is announced as one of the openers on this Slipknot tour that is not coming to Florida at all. They are not doing a stadium, a ballpark, or anything here. The entire Southeast got left off this thing. I'm not sure what's going on with that, but I guess eventually we'll find out the dealio. But yeah, it's a big thing, and Marilyn Manson's going to be one of the gazillion bands they'll have opening across the country. Slipknot's official site's got everything. So does 98rock.com.

see stories like this and I'm like, wow, a Fort Worth Montessori nursery school is being sued for $1 million because of this club they have involuntarily started. I don't even know how to explain this. We'll do it next. What the Dumb of the Day at 98 Rock.

Nails to my Kim on this Monday night as we're sitting here waiting to see who the Rays will play. Once the Red Sox and the Yankees beat each other up in that wild card game, then it's off to Tampa to face us. So welcome to the Black Parade. It's Nutty Rock. When I-

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Five Finger tickets coming all next week just before the show. Next Saturday night, October the 10th, we come together out at the Mid-Florida Credit Union Amp. Hopefully it's a weekend like we just had, right? Low humidity since there's no roof on that damn thing still. Make it a little more bearable. Not standing there in a pool of your own excrement. Just be ready. It's Nutty and Rock.

Friends, I want to paint a quick picture for you after mandatory Metallica. 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

Of course, we're staying strong together. Your home of the Tampa Bay Buccaneers is 98 Rock. And of course, 0-3 is not the way we wanted to begin the season, but let's come together and talk about it in just a minute.

That show's going to be fun, friends. Just a few weeks away at this point. You already know Breaking Benjamin. Let's go System of a Down. Do you have Tom Morello's new record? Serj Tankian is a guest star on it.